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10: Marty Hausberger, Stanley Cup Final coming into tonight. Carolina's three comeback wins tied for the most in any Stanley Cup Final since 1988. Well, the Hurricanes didn't need a fourth comeback as they got a Taylor Hall goal in the first, one from Jackson Blake in the second, and an empty netter late to beat Vegas 3-0. Captured their second Stanley Cup in team history, the first for the Canes in 20 years. World Cup action at the half in Mexico. Sweden leads Tunisia 2-1. In Philadelphia, the Ivory Coast beat Ecuador 1-0. Baseball on ESPN Radio, the Rangers had plenty of offense early in Boston, but also flashed the leather with an unconventional double play.
11: Evaldi's 0-2, hammered over to first base on the ground. Berger fields for one, throws home the tag. They got Yoshida! A double play! Perfectly executed. Berger to Higashioka for a 3-2 double play.
10: Texas wins 6-4. Wyatt Langford hit the first pitch of the game for a Rangers home run. Rangers shortstop Corey Seager out of the lineup for the third straight game because he's dealing with a mild concussion, according to his manager. Colorado creamed the A's 23-9. It's the most runs the Rockies have ever scored, and it's the most runs given up in a game by the A's since 1955. College World Series, North Carolina defeated West Virginia 5-2. Troy ended Ole Miss's season with a 12-8 victory. Bud Collie took the lead with a birdie chip on the par 4 12th, won the RBC Canadian Open for his first PGA Tour title.
0: Monday on the Rich Eisen Show, the NBA Finals and Stanley Cup Final latest in its NFL OTA week before the summer hits. 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
1: It's Sunday, June 14th, 2026, and this is Game Night.
9: That it is, as we roll on here with the celebration of the Knicks winning their first title in 53 years. They are not the only team to be called a champion this week as the Carolina Hurricanes defeat the Las Vegas Golden Knights in Game 6, 3-0, winning the series 4-2. They will lift Lord Stanley's Cup as they win the Stanley Cup final here. Congratulations to the Carolina Hurricanes, their second ever cup. And the Vegas Knights, who in just a relatively short time have already made it two cups, winning one. So, but the Carolina Hurricanes win the Stanley Cup. More on them coming up later on in the show. Let's turn our attention to the flip side of this championship in the NBA Finals, which we spent a lot of time talking about the Knicks. Let's focus on the San Antonio Spurs for a moment, because their main star here, Victor Wembanyama, was not the swashbuckler that Jalen Brunson was. His team did not swashbuckle well. They were not swashbuckling. They were buckling, as in folding, with a whole lot of leads. But, I mean, here's my biggest big picture question about the Spurs. And people have made this statement already, but, you know, look, there's no guarantee they're going to be back here again. Furthermore, there's always a chance, there's a downside to peaking too soon. And I think that's the question that you have to ask about Wemby and the Spurs. And look, I cover a team in Atlanta in the Hawks. When Trae Young got them to the Eastern Conference Finals back in 2021, I think it was, everybody thought they were ready to that's it. They're ready to take the next step. They haven't gotten out of the plane since. I mean, and I'm not comparing. It's not an apples-to-apples comparison. But look at what the Knicks did with Jalen Brunson, right? They finally got back to the playoffs. They got a first-round win and then an exit. Then they went to the Eastern Conference Finals. Then they won the NBA Finals. Like, there's a natural progression to this stuff in sports sometimes in that path. But the idea that you went from, hey, we stunk for a while, made the playoffs, got eliminated, NBA Finals, that's a large jump to make, and it's hard to duplicate that in back-to-back years. There is always a regression to the mean in most things in sports, and given the conference that they play in, their path is not easy. I mean, if we say right now, easier path back to the NBA Finals, Knicks or Spurs, it's the Knicks, just because of the conference they play in. So, we will look at the Spurs as taking a step back if they don't get there again. That's not the reality, but that's the way it'll be viewed.
13: It makes the most sense. And again, man, wow. Did you really have to take a shot at Hawks fans like that? Man,
9: It was just the team that I cover. No, that's unfair. It's just the team that I'm closely. I cover the team. I live in Atlanta. It's the easiest reference point for me.
13: I know that Trae Young hate is still in your heart, and I understand.
9: Now that you brought it up, not anymore. Not anymore. If I was running MSG, there would be no more bleep, bleep, Trae Young. It would be bleep, bleep, Wemby. I was not, for a guy who, if I had an MVP vote, would have given it to Wemby. I wanted to take it back by the time the NBA Finals were over.
13: I want to say something that you said that I think is very salient, right? You're not always guaranteed to make it back just because you're really talented. I mean, just look at the classic example, Mark. Dan Marino made the Super Bowl in his second year. Did he ever make it back?
9: How about no?
13: The only time he ever made it back to the Super Bowl was in the first Ace Ventura.
9: That is true.
13: So let's let that marinate. You're not.
9: Thank God we got Snowflake back, by the way. I was very worried.
13: One time for Snowflake. What is the most famous stuff? I know this is veering off into an Ace Ventura discussion, and I won't railroad it like that. But to your point, you're not owed success just because you're super talented. You know, it's why LeBron said when he got his first ring in 2012, it's about damn time. Because as the years go by, that pressure to win one for, you know, an all-time talent, like it's going to start to build up. And to your point, you're not guaranteed to. So what the Spurs do this offseason is going to be very, very, it's going to be very interesting, because they're going to try to improve in a conference that's going to be chasing them, that's going to be chasing the Oklahoma City Thunder. So how do you help Wemby? But what does Wemby do to help? What come back next season with that he didn't have in his bag this season? Because, again, all the talent in the world, you're not owed success. And success does not come without setback. Success without setback just doesn't exist. Like, whatever success story you want to tell me, and otherwise, there was always a setback that provided the motivation. So what in front up with Wemby, whether it's making a real move with Dylan Harper in the front court, what do they do with De'Aaron Fox? And there's a lot of very important questions surrounding Spurs in this offseason. And this is what happens when you're quote unquote ahead of schedule. And just because you're ahead of schedule, Mark, doesn't mean you're going to your destination. It just means that, hey, if the GPS says you're going to get there at 4:31, you made a few quick turns, you know, you didn't get caught by a light. Now you're going to get there at 4:28. All it takes is one stoplight to throw off your ETA. And that's what it feels like where the Spurs are right now.
14: By the way, I always play beat the GPS when I get in my car. You're going to get there at 4:53? Oh, no, I'm not. I'll be there at 4:50.
13: Oh, just watch me.
14: 100%. Yeah, it's the favorite race game I have.
13: Okay, so I'm not the only one to play.
14: No, I do it every time. I do it every time. When I get the GPS, right, people, cool, how far away are you? I take like 4 minutes off. I'm like, yeah, I'll be there in like, you know, whatever. But I wanted to ask you this about Wemby. What is your thoughts? Did your thoughts change about him, of him, around him, given what we saw in the finals? I mean, I'll leave my interpretation out of it as a Knicks fan, because everybody will say I'm biased, and that's fair. But I do think that he was the benefactor of a lot of things that guys not named Victor Wembanyama would have got.
13: Let's make one thing clear. He should have picked up an additional flagrant at least 3 or 4 more times.
14: So we do agree.
13: I mean, yeah. If you're watching these games, which of course a lot of people did, I don't think you can deny that, you know, he was
14: pushing the envelope.
13: Maybe one side of the. Yeah, he was definitely pushing the envelope. You know, there's maybe that rubbed a lot of people the wrong way. I won't sit here and say that the narrative has completely changed around him, but there, if his name was not Victor Wembanyama, if he's not this international star, which he is, he very much is, if he's not who he is, as you said, he picks up that flagrant. But as we all know, there was no way outside of anything blatant that they couldn't justify, right? He wasn't going to pick that up. But again, that's part of your game that you have to improve. You should. As the star player on a team, Mark, you shouldn't even be in a position where if you pick up another foul, you're going to be suspended for a game. It should not come to that. And you have to be able to control your emotions better. You have to be able to control your intensity. You have to channel your intensity into something that can be productive for the team. And I understand sometimes you pick up a flagrant, maybe that will ignite your teammates. Maybe that will ignite your fan base. But it can't be so many flagrants that, hey, Mark, if you get one more of these, you're going to miss the next show. Because that's not what being a superstar is about.
14: I mean, look, I'll do my best to keep bias out of this. I just felt like, as you said, there were a lot of times where by the letter of the law, the way the rule was written, they were clearly flagrant fouls. There were clearly fouls that needed to be called, and it just didn't. I thought the entire series was officiated pretty poorly, personally. And it did take away a little bit from the games and the enjoyment of them, per se. But I just think that, you know, to a certain extent, because he is so hard to guard, sure, he's going to draw more attention. And everybody is going to have to a certain extent, be more physical with him. But it felt like the retaliation, and that's not the right word, the matching of aggression was over the line, and he was treated very well by the officials.
13: One thing I'll give the Knicks huge credit for, because you saw what the Spurs tried to do, not even tried to do, what they did with Jalen Brunson. They beat him up all series. The only difference was he delivered the knockout blow. They were trying to beat him up. The Knicks were beating Wemby up. They were getting really physical with him. I saw a stat earlier, probably like right before game 5, where it was like, in the first quarter, Wemby is unstoppable. But by the fourth quarter, this dude is so damn tired because he's not used to playing all these minutes. What the Knicks did, they just played a war of attrition with him. Whether it's Cat, whether it's Mitchell Robinson, whether it's Jose Alvarado, whether it's Josh Hart, get in his chest. Just make sure he feels you. Eventually, that big frame of him is going to start to tire down. And it worked. So, yeah.
14: How do you feel about him saying we dominated most of this series.
13: You did, and look what you left with. If you don't dominate all. Yeah, I mean, sure. I mean, you were up double digits in every game this series, and look what happened. So, what's the old adage? My grandmother used to say it all the time: almost only counts in horseshoes, and this is the NBA Finals. So, you could say whatever you want. You still lost the series, and yeah, it's going to be a long offseason.
14: They use that saying, horseshoes and hand grenades. The Army guys use that one, too. So, you almost hit the target, horseshoes and hand grenades. But, yeah, it's the Kenny Atkinson logic, right? Analytically, the Spurs won 4-1. Scoreboard said otherwise.
13: Let's not start that again. Oh, Jesus, no.
14: No, I just want to make sure everybody catches a stray while I'm throwing them out there. I didn't want it to be Atlanta only.
13: Hey, take your victory lap, brother. You've been waiting. Well, you're not 53 years old, but you've been waiting a long time for this moment, big dog. Go ahead.
14: All right. Well, look, I will say my view of Wemby changed a little bit. He's still an amazing. I'm never going to say he's not an amazing player. I mean, he's just, you know, nobody can do what he can do on a basketball court. He's one of one in that sense. I just think maybe, you know, the Teflon image that he had heading into the postseason certainly changed by the time we got to the end of the postseason. I'll leave it at that. Up next, All Rise, and So Is the Pressure. That's next Game Night on ESPN Radio.
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2: Appropriate. The way this team is being embraced just by, you know, not only New Yorkers in general, but, you know, the general public and fans everywhere. So it just popped in my head. Somebody's going to make a reference to Brunson or the Knicks winning it all.
3: Let me tell you, every recording studio in New York is on fire right now because, to your point, every artist wants to be the first, whether it's, you know, a really, really underground rapper from Queens or Brooklyn or the Bronx or whatever the case may be. You want that badge of honor to say, like, hey, I was the first or one of the first artists to reference this team. But don't get it twisted, though, Zeno. We will hear references to this team for a long, long, long time to come. This is not something that's going to have a short shelf life or a short runway.
2: No, I would 100% agree. I think you pointed it out very astutely that, like, the minute somebody is performing in an open forum in New York, around New York, or at least as a New York artist, they will do something that will remind everybody. Some Knicks in 5 reference or whatever it is, things of that nature, something like that will come up. And Jay-Z doing it at a concert at Yankee Stadium seems incredibly appropriate at some point in time. But and breaking the internet, to your point, yes, that's absolutely what it will do.
3: Oh, I mean, Jay-Z does it every time. Look what he did in Philly, so it's going to happen.
2: Yeah. All right. Beyond the music world, up next, can the Knicks bring dynasties back to the NBA? Game Night, ESPN Radio.
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5: Marty Houseberger, the Stanley Cup belongs to Carolina.
6: Net still empty for Vegas. And now here's a turnover. A chance for Ehlers. Bingo! 3-0 Carolina! And you can start to polish the Stanley Cup. The Canes right now are 68 seconds away from winning their second NHL title.
5: And that they did on 99.9 The Fan. The Hurricanes defeat Vegas in six for their first Stanley Cup in 20 years. Jordan Staal named the MVP, and at 37, he's the oldest winner of the Conn Smythe Trophy. World Cup, Sweden has just knocked off Tunisia 5-1. Earlier, the Ivory Coast shut out Ecuador 1-0. Baseball on ESPN Radio, the Rangers jumped on the Red Sox on the first pitch. A Wyatt Langford homer, then Kyle Higashioka broke it open in the second inning.
7: The 1-0. Higashioka hits this one high, deep to left field, and that ball is gone! Kyle Higashioka to the front row of the Monster Seats hits a three-run homer. Texas's second in the first eight batters tonight, and it's the Rangers 4 and the Red Sox nothing.
5: Boston did stay in it with two home runs from Wilson Contreras, but fell short 6-4. The Rockies scored the most runs in team history, whacking the A's 23-9. College baseball, Ole Miss's season is over, eliminated in the World Series by Troy 12-8.
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0: Stanley Cup. We got a passenger on the plane tomorrow, and the Hurricanes are world champions.
1: Once again, Carolina atop the NHL world as they defeat the Vegas Golden Knights 4-2. They win game 6, 3-0. 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An amazing run here by Hurricanes team, rather. Almost said Carolina Panthers. That's a football team. Nonetheless, just an incredible run by them to the title. A very dominant team all year long. Jordan Staller was a Conn Smythe winner. Was with Emily Kaplan after the game.
2: Jordan, 17 years after you last lifted the Stanley Cup, you're champion again. What feels different?
3: That's a lot of years. I mean, it's amazing. This is something I've been going after ever since we got the first one. I mean, you want to win it again and again and again. And what a feeling, what a battle the boys were grinding today. My goodness, what so many individual efforts just to keep the puck out of our net. And it was an amazing ride. And I'm just so proud of these guys.
2: What did you learn over these 17 years?
3: Perseverance, trusting God, my family. I don't want to get emotional, but those things for sure.
2: You're about to lift the Stanley Cup again. Who's the first teammate you're going to look to pass it to?
3: Oh, that's a good question. There's so many I could pass it on to. Obviously, I think Freddie's been around long enough, and he started this playoff run right, and it's too bad he had to get out of it, but I think he's going to be the first one to grab it.
1: Well, congratulations again to the Carolina Hurricanes. Second title, rather, in franchise history here, JT. And really, really impressive run. I mean, they were fairly dominating across the board.
4: I mean, it's just, I guess that's the theme right now, especially of this month. Like, teams just going on a run that you can tell it felt bigger than the sport that it was being played. And you felt something, you know, really historic was at play. And we've been talking all show about that being the theme of this Knicks team during this postseason, right? The Carolina Panthers had an incredible run through this postseason as well. They were the number one team. They were the number one seed in the East going into the playoffs. And like what Jordan Staal did, you know, we just mentioned he's the longest serving member of that team, right? And he just won the Conn Smythe Trophy. He was the postseason MVP. So everything was lining up for them. And it's just, you know, the world was a lot different in 2006. And that's the last time they won the Stanley Cup final, right? To see teams, you know, break droughts like that, it gives you something a little different to hold on to when these discussions about champions come up. Not saying this is the greatest Stanley Cup champion of all time, but like this story means something a little bit different. Like they waited 20 years for this and now it's here. And it wasn't by fluke. It wasn't by like, oh, if this goes a little different, maybe they don't win. No, they dominated from the moment this postseason started until they won game 6 tonight.
1: Well, again, just like the Knicks, 3 games over the minimum. Sweep, win in 5, win in 6. And that was over Ottawa, Philadelphia, Montreal, and Vegas. And you don't do that in the postseason without great goaltending. This is a team that went to 7 overtime games of the 19 that they played. So, you know, you're in a range where you're better than 30% are games going to overtime. You need great goaltending. Brandon Bussey, Hurricanes goaltender, was with Emily Kaplan after the game as well.
2: Brandon, a year ago, if I had told you you're a Stanley Cup champion, a shutout in the clinching game, would you have believed it?
5: Yeah, probably no one, including myself. So it's special. It's been a special year. It's been an honor to do it with this group. Everybody deserves it so much. Everybody that works in the organization behind the scenes deserves it so much. It's a special day to celebrate all of us as a group and family and loved ones in town also.
2: That hug you had with Rod Brindamore, what'd you say?
5: I just thanked him for believing in me. You know, it's a long journey to get to the NHL. It was a little weird and kind of got thrusted in there in a way, but he believed in me. He gave me that shot, so I'll always be forever grateful.
2: On that journey, when you hit low points, what kept you going?
5: The love of the game. That's I love what I do for a living. Obviously now there's a little more headlines and stories, but you know, I do it for like moments like this. You know, it's special. You never know if it's going to happen. You just work hard and put your head down, and good things will happen once in a while.
2: Another special moment I witnessed, you hugging Freddie Anderson. You told me you didn't want to go in, right? You didn't want this opportunity. So what'd you say to him?
5: Love him. He's the reason why we're here, right? Like, he was a workhorse. I only got, what, 3.5 games. So he honestly deserves more of the credit. I'm pumped for him. He deserves this. He's worked so hard for this and grinded for a long time, so I'm so happy.
2: And for you, Brandon Bussey's about to be a household name in America. Like, when people talk about you and your story, what do you want them to talk about?
5: Never give up. Always have fun. Keep your head down, you know, I think. All kind of the cliches, but it's true, right? I didn't let anybody tell me no. If there was some adversity, I took it head on and tried to figure it out and get better from it. So that's about it.
2: And your parents, your fiance, we watched so much of them celebrating with you. Yeah. What's it like to experience this with them?
5: It's going to be awesome. I'm glad you don't have any video footage of them right now.
2: None, zero.
5: Before game or after game four. So I'm sure they're pretty emotional right now. I love them. They're the reason why I'm here. Their support means everything.
1: Just some numbers here real quick from Bussey. Four shutouts, 7 games of 1 goal or less, 14 games of 2 goals or less throughout this postseason for Carolina. I mean, you stand on your head like that throughout the postseason, you're just going to keep your team in games and in positions to win.
4: Let me ask you something, Mark, before we get out of here on this segment. Sam Darnold won a Super Bowl. Mm. Indiana won a national championship in football. The Knicks won their first championship in 53 years. The Carolina Hurricanes won their first Stanley Cup final in 20 years. You know who the most nervous man in sports is right now? Jerry Jones. Because he has to be thinking like, wait a minute.
1: It's got
4: to
1: be our turn, right?
4: If it's not now, when is it going to be? So I'm just, salute to the Carolina Panthers. They deserved it. They played excellent hockey all postseason. But I know Jerry Jones is sitting up in Dallas somewhere like, this has to end at some point.
1: Yeah, it's an interesting point of view. I'm starting to think now of which, you know, long shot teams or long drought teams are likely to win this thing next, and my mind is sort of spinning. Maybe we'll have to contemplate that of teams that could end up ending their drought. So we'll try to figure that out next. But also up next, the champion is crowned. It's probably the Knicks. 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
2: I'm not trying to ship you out of town before you even get to the parade, but I do think this Giannis situation will come to a head within the next week just because it makes the most sense business-wise. But what the hell do I know, right?
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3: You know, like, it doesn't have to. We don't always have to go down this road to try to figure out how to win next year's title when we haven't finished winning, celebrating this year's title. So we can put all this on pause as Knicks fans for a little bit, and we can handle the rest of this stuff post-draft in the offseason. But it certainly is worth asking the question at this point in time, and we're all wondering where Giannis is going to land going forward. So that said, Knicks are on top, baby. It feels really good. It's been a real long time. It's been great spending time with you this evening. We'll continue to celebrate the Knicks going forward. Up next, SportsCenter all night with Jay Reynolds. 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
1: 2021 against the Canadiens, first on the road since Matt Murray for Pittsburgh at Nashville in 2017. Bussy, the third goalie in NHL history to post the first shutout of a postseason in a Stanley Cup clinching game. Hit a .959 save percentage in the third period or later in the Stanley Cup final. He saved 47 of 49 shots on goal in the Hurricanes with the 3-0 shutout, including the empty netter in Game 6, and clinch the cup and skate in Las Vegas. We'll hear all about it. We'll hear the goals. That's next. The SportsCenter All Night continues. 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
13: The Hurricanes go for their first Stanley Cup win in 20 years in Game 6 against the Knights.
14: Gets his eight scores! Taylor Hall gets Carolina on the board! He got loose, and the man leads the Canes in points, puts Carolina in the lead, it's 1-0!
13: You're not dreaming, Knicks fans. Oh, it's real.
15: It's been 15 years since any of the four major sports in New York has won a championship. First and foremost, to end that drought, that's special. Second of all, I think there's something about this team that the city gathered around.
13: Putting up football scores on the diamond.
14: Swing and a drive to left. There's number 20.

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2: So they're speaking as a dad here. 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
10: The Hurricanes go for their first Stanley Cup win in 20 years in Game 6 against the Knights.
11: Gets his own scores! Taylor Hall gets Carolina on the board! He got loose, and the man leads the Canes in points, puts Carolina in the lead. It's 1-0.
10: You're not dreaming, Knicks fans. Oh, it's real.
12: It's been 15 years since any of the four major sports in New York has won a championship. First and foremost, to end that drought, that's special. Second of all, I think there's something about this team that the city gathered around.
10: Putting up football scores on the diamond.
13: Swinging a drive to left. There's number 20. Way out of here. Touch him all time. Hunter Goodman, his second homer of the day.
10: The group stage rolls on at World Cup.
14: Everybody was surprised because we were looking at a team what was not playing the best game or the best football before that start into this World Cup.
10: Plus history at the Men's College World Series.
15: Yeah, pulls it down the line. That is fair.

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7: The Hurricanes go for their first Stanley Cup win in 20 years in Game 6 against the Knights.
8: Gets his ace, scores! Taylor Hall gets Carolina on the board! He got loose, and the man leads the Canes in points, puts Carolina in the lead, it's 1-0!
7: You're not dreaming, Knicks fans. Oh, it's real.
9: It's been 15 years since any of the four major sports in New York has won a championship. First and foremost, to end that drought, that's special. Second of all, I think there's something about this team that the city gathered around.
7: Putting up football scores on the diamond.
10: Swinging a drive to left. There's number 20. Way out of here. Touch him all time. Hunter Goodman, his second homer of the day.
7: The group stage rolls on at World Cup.
11: Everybody was surprised because we were looking at a team what was not playing the best game or the best football before that start into this World Cup.
7: Plus history at the Men's College World Series.
12: Laura pulls it down the line. That is fair into the corner. Nelson scores. Darnell gets the windmill. Troy leads in Omaha.
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13: Another night, another champion crown. 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NBA season ended Saturday. Then the Knicks closed out the final series in 5. Sunday, Carolina Hurricanes went into Game 6 of the Stanley Cup Final with a chance to skate the cup. They went into Las Vegas with a 3-2 series lead and would also jump out with the lead in this one.
8: Here's a chance for Hall. Breaks in. Gets his ace. Scores! Taylor Hall gets Carolina on the board. He got loose. And the man leads the Canes in points. Puts Carolina in the lead. It's 1-0.
13: That goal about 4 minutes into the game.

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1: We have North Carolina, a win away from the College World Series in Omaha. Colorado Rockies put up 23 runs on the Athletics. And speaking of teams losing in Vegas, the cup is hoisted at the end of Game 6.
2: And the Carolina Hurricanes are the best team in the NHL. They won the 2026 Stanley Cup. It's yours, Carolina, and it's coming back to North Carolina. The Stanley Cup. We got a passenger on the plane tomorrow. And the Hurricanes are world champions.
1: 99.9 The Fan. It's a 3-0 shutout win in Vegas as Carolina gets its second Stanley Cup championship. The other one coming in 2006. Rod Brindamore, seventh person in NHL history to win the cup with the same franchise as a player and a coach. Our Emily Kaplan caught up with him.
3: You've now won as a player and a coach. How does it compare emotionally?
4: I don't know. I don't even know what to say right now. I'm so happy for these guys. You know, I wanted it as a player. I really wanted it, but I wanted it for these guys as a coach because it just means so much. And to see how happy they are. I mean, I'm an old guy now, but I had my one. Trust me, I'm glad we got another one, but it's for these guys. This is what it's all about.
3: For years, you guys were knocking on the door, and there were people in the league that said your style might never win a Stanley Cup. What does this prove?
4: Well, exactly. Like, it's sticking with it. We knew what we had here, and I did for sure, and the guys believed in it. That's the thing. It's all about leadership. I'm so happy for Jordan Staal. People got to see what I've known for forever, what kind of player he is, what kind of leader he is, and, I mean, here we go. He's finally rewarded.
3: When that clock finally hit zero, I know you had them playing till the end. What were you feeling?
4: Well, the empty netter, right? That's just like, holy mackerel, this is going to happen. Because, I mean, we were in it a little bit at the end. Obviously, made huge saves, busts. We got such a great story with this team. I mean, you dig into it, it's amazing. And I'm just really proud.
3: Emotions? Like, who are you thinking of? What are you feeling?
4: Well, there's so many. You can't even put into words. I was thinking about my dad, who passed away a few years ago. He would love to have been here. My mom's at home. She couldn't make it. She was under the weather. Like, but my kids are here. You know, it's come full circle, and I'm overwhelmed, to be honest.
3: When you talk about a team, Jordan Staal handing it to Freddie Anderson first. What does that mean?
4: Well, Freddie battled, right, and then he got a little nicked up, wasn't 100%. And I fell for him, but he got us here. And then Bus took over. I mean, this is a team. And that's the thing I love about it. It's not about one player. And hockey is that, right? Hockey is a team sport. It's the ultimate team sport. And, yeah, it's nice to have those super players, but we got them in different ways, and it showed.
1: Hurricanes close out the series in six. Jordan Staal, second Stanley Cup win. Just like Rob Brindamore. Brindamore getting one as a player and a coach. Jordan Staal getting one as a player after winning his first as a 20-year-old with the Penguins in 2009, he wins the Conn Smythe with 8 goals and 4 assists. ESPN analyst CJ Oshie.
5: Jordan Staal is so hard to play against. I had to take faceoffs on the power play, and it was always against Jordan Staal when we played Carolina. He's so difficult to get off his game. He plays every night like it's his last. What a phenomenal leader. And when you win a cup early, I would imagine you probably feel like it's going to happen a lot. Like, you're going to get a lot of kicks at the can. It's not always like that. Winning a Stanley Cup is so incredibly hard, and I'm super happy for Jordan to battle his way back at age 37 and lead this team, maybe not on the score sheet, but definitely in goals and the inspirational leader, the guy in the locker room, the guy that always does his job. Jordan Staal is that guy for the Carolina Hurricanes.
6: They were a bridesmaid and never a bride for the longest time, had lost in the Eastern Conference Finals 2 out of 3 years. They finally get over the hump and into the finals, and then they mess around and win it. What changed for this team this year?
5: I think Carolina does such a good job, and Rod Brindamore does such a good job of getting his players to buy in and have a belief in the system that they play. It's a very smothering system. It takes a ton of work. And in years past, what I don't think they necessarily had was that secondary scoring. And in this playoffs, their secondary scoring was actually their primary. Their second line, Stankoven, Blake, and Taylor Hall were phenomenal. They led the team on offense. And even tonight, you see how gritty these guys are, how hard they work to create offense. They had two of the goals tonight. So I think they just had that buy-in plus the secondary scoring, and everyone was on board from the goaltenders all the way through the D to the forwards. Everyone was bought in. Everyone was doing their job and picking guys up when they made mistakes. What a phenomenal postseason by the Carolina Hurricanes.
7: You started off that talking about Rod Brind'Amour. Guy won the cup as a player and now as a coach. What has he meant to that entire organization?
5: Gosh, I don't know if that's ever been done before. I imagine there's got to be a statue going up or something for Rod the Bod, hopefully with his shirt off because he's ripped. But what a phenomenal coach. He's one of those guys, as an opponent, you see him and the way he talks to his players, the emotion he coaches with behind the bench. I play with some guys that played against him, and the emotion and the physicality that he played with on the ice, looks like he brought that behind the bench, and he gets his guys to buy in. So whatever he's selling, the players are buying, and he did a phenomenal job. I can't imagine the emotions he's going through now as a coach, having one as a player. I can't imagine how proud he is of his guys.
1: Rod Brind'Amour, first since Toe Blake with the Canadiens in 1956 to win the cup with the same franchise as a player and a coach. SportsCenter All Night, ESPN Radio.
2: 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You're long, long way.
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9: I'm 68 years old. I've been waiting for this.
2: Go ahead and cry. After 53 years, the Knicks are finally NBA champions once again.
10: It's been so painful. I'm trying not to cry here, but I don't know, man. I'm holding back tears here.
11: Dude, this is why sports is wonderful. This is why it's great to be a New Yorker, dude.
1: A lot of comeback victories in this postseason, but the Knicks ran off one of the most dominant playoff runs in history when they clinched the 94-90 win over the Spurs to close out the series in Game 5 and win the Larry O'Brien Saturday night. Their coach, Mike Brown, hired last summer after the Knicks interviewed a number of other coaches and tried and were denied in some cases after firing Tom Thibodeau. Mike Brown stayed the course during the whole process, became the head coach, won the championship. Alan Hahn from 880 ESPN New York.
12: Mike Brown's adjustments and Chris Gent, at what they did, Brendan O'Connor, these guys were elite when it comes to in-game adjustments. All right, what's Mitch Johnson doing? What is this game? Okay, I see what he's doing. Okay, now we're going to do this. And all of a sudden, it flips the game. So that's in-game stuff. But what you're talking about is also a coach who took over a team that was kind of ready-made, that thought they should have been in the finals last year. And he said, I've got ideas that I think can make us better. And then as he learned, the veteran team's like, listen, let's not change too much. We're not comfortable with this. And rather than be forceful, Mike Brown listened to his veterans. And instead of forcing his will and turning it into you do what I say, it became a collaborative thing that doesn't always work because you don't always want to give the players all the power. But he was smart enough to understand, I need to listen. And they need to listen to me. And a mutual respect was born.
1: Knicks captured their first title in more than five decades. Obviously emotional for New York City. Chris Carlin from 880 ESPN New York.
13: I just marvel at what the run has meant to the city. And I know you guys have probably heard other people say this, but the Knicks unite New York unlike any other sports team there is here. Because of the simple fact that everybody roots for the Knicks. No offense to the Nets, but the Nets didn't sell out a finals game. It cost $11,000 to get in the other night for game 4. And the Nets, when they had the finals 20 years ago, couldn't sell out a finals game in New Jersey. So, I mean, that tells you where they are. I would just say that those kind of scenes that you see in the streets last night don't happen in New York. They don't happen for championship teams in New York. They didn't happen with the Giants. They didn't happen with the Yankees. All those years in the 90s and in 2009, they didn't happen with anybody else. This is the team that happens with because it does unite the city more than any other sports team there is.
1: New York will celebrate this week, parade on Thursday. They're celebrating, certainly planning for the future. Of course, they want another one next year. Can it happen? Earlier on ESPN Radio, our Justin Tinsley and Mark Zeno.
14: You know how hard it is to keep your superstars healthy for 3 consecutive seasons to the point where you can make it back to the championship? It's just not going to happen because the wear and tear builds up on damn near everyone. I know LeBron made the finals 8 straight years. That's not something we'll ever see again. No. That's not something that
15: he's also one of one. I mean, you know.
14: Exactly.
15: Jalen Brunson is an amazing player. He's not one of one. In New York, he'll always be one of one, but in reality, sure. Basketball circles, you know, he's still maybe the fifth or sixth best player in the league behind a handful of other guys that are flat out just a better player. It's not disrespect to Jalen, but Jalen was on a good team, and keeping all those guys together and keeping them healthy for an extended period of time in this league, it feels like a near impossibility. I don't know that there's a path to it. You know what the recipe for failure is in modern day sports? Running it back again. That never works.
14: Nope.
15: Even if you bring the entire team back, guess what everybody else did that you didn't? Got better, and you stayed the same. So that's automatically a failure. And there are going to have to be changes. It's just tough to be that good again. And oh, by the way, let's acknowledge this is the greatest postseason run we've ever seen. You think they're going to duplicate it again next year?
14: You don't catch lightning in a bottle like that
15: twice. Right, yeah, exactly. Twice. So I don't know that you next year you're going to be able to get 2 sweeps out of 4 series. You know, you're going to play 3 games over the minimum. That's what the Knicks did. 3 games over the minimum. That's it to win a title. So, no, I don't think the Knicks are on the verge of being a dynasty. I don't think it's a reality.
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16: Early, the lefty into the windup, first pitch. It's a swing and a drive, well hit left field, and the first pitch is gone. How about that for Wyatt Langford? Connelly Early's not feeling very comfortable right now. It's 1-0, Texas.
17: 1-0.
16: Higashioka hits this one high, deep to left field, and that ball is gone! Kyle Higashioka to the front row of the monster seats. It's a 3-run homer. Texas is second in the first 8 batters tonight, and it's the Rangers 4 and the Red Sox 0.
1: Jumping out early, and they go on to a 6-4 win, as heard on ESPN Radio. Rangers have 13 hits. They're 6-0 this season with having at least 13. Rangers snapping a 4-game losing streak against the Red Sox dating back to last season. Rays an 8-3 win over the Angels. Angels have their 4-game win streak come to an end. White Sox and Dodgers.
18: Long hold now in 0-1. Swinging a fly ball out into right. Kyle Tucker will watch it go. A 2-run blast. Colson Montgomery. It's 4-1.
1: 4-1 White Sox at that point on ESPN 1000. They go on to a 6-4 win over the Dodgers. White Sox 20-4 in their last 24 home games. Most wins in a span of 24 home games since 2010. They had 3 homers in the 6th inning. Second time hitting 3 homers in an inning this season. Montgomery 2-for-4 with a 2-run home run. His 17 homers. Second most by a White Sox player this season. Dodgers take their first series loss since early May against Atlanta. Royals working on a shutout of the Astros.
19: Breaking ball grounded up the third baseline by the third baseman Delgado. Down the line it goes. Here comes Jensen to score. Here comes Caglione around third. He'll score as well. It's a 2-run double up the third base left field line off the bat of Michael Garcia. And the Royals double their lead. It's 4-0.
1: 96-5, the fan, 4-0 there. That would be how it ends. 4-0 over Houston. Royals snapping a 4-game losing streak. All 4 of those losses coming at home. They shut out the Astros. Bobby Witt Jr., 2-for-4. Couple of stolen bases. First time with multiple hits and multiple stolen bases this season. Brewers also working on a shutout.
20: Sanchez 1-0. Blake hits it high and deep to left field. Backing up Sosa. Turning, watching, leaping. Goodbye! What a big swing, Blake Perkins. It's a 2-out, 3-run bomb to left in the 4th.
1: WTMJ Brewers, a 4-0 shutout of the Phillies. 7th time Philadelphia's been shut out this season, tied for 2nd most in baseball. Giants have been shut out 8 times. Phillies shut out in 2 of 3 games against the Brewers. Jackson Chourio, 6-game RBI streak, longest active streak in the National League. Straight ahead, coming down hard on Angel. SportsCenter All Night continues. ESPN Radio.
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9: Good to hear you, Brandon.
6: Yeah, home team is out. Do we talk about what's going on with home team? Because he was supposed to make an announcement today.
7: No.
6: Okay, we will not.
5: No. I think it's fair because it's part of the reason he's out.
7: Yeah, show some respect for your daddy.
5: Yeah. Curious about his situation lately. Yes,
6: We will dive into that. We are broadcasting live from the 32nd Annual Bobby Dodd Memorial Golf Tournament here at Atlanta Athletic Club. It's great. We both made it to the right golf course. Mm-hmm. We did not drive to the wrong golf course, which has happened before. We'll dive into some of the people that are going to stop by today, which should be an awesome, awesome event. The Braves lose their second straight series and may have lost another starting pitcher. We'll get into that. The Knicks, they win the NBA title. Buses, street poles, and everything else were in peril in New York City. We'll dive into that. We'll talk some soccer as Team USA jumped out big in their World Cup opener, and maybe they have got us where we're going to do a show trip on Friday to go watch some soccer. Also, the Dogs are 1-0 in Omaha, and we've got ourselves a brand new Stanley Cup champion, and they're not from Canada again, which we knew going in. Anyway, Finn, where were you at this weekend? Because you started sending us pictures from some gala, some event where you were running into Falcons, you were running into all kinds of dignitaries. What did you get into?

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1: Diamond Dogs as Oklahoma takes on Georgia tonight in Omaha. A win puts them one victory away from the College World Series final, and you can hear that game at 640 on ESPN 103.7, then right after Buck and Kelly at 8 here on 680 The Fan. Braves have the day off after losing to the Mets yesterday, 8-1, three-game set with the Giants begins tomorrow. And the Carolina Hurricanes are your NHL champs after handling Vegas 3-0 last night. We are your home of the Braves, 680 The Fan, 93.7 Fan, and the 680 The Fan app.
2: 4-point lead. Here comes Fox. 5 seconds remaining. Fox to Wemby. Wemby tries a three, puts it up, off the mark. Ananobi the rebound. It's over. It's over. Knick fans, this is not a dream. Your long, long wait has ended. Go ahead and cry. After 53 years, the Knicks are finally NBA champions once again.
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4: 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You heard Mike Breen there on the final call. The New York Knicks are NBA champions as they wipe away the San Antonio Spurs 4-1. Normally, when you see a 4-1 series, you don't feel like it was a good series. Finn, I know you were out a lot of times of the NBA playoffs because the product and the blowouts and everything else. This was a really entertaining NBA
5: finals. No doubt about it. You had back-and-forth action, and unfortunately for the San Antonio Spurs, they just weren't able to be a closer. They didn't have that clutch gene, whether it was a brand-new head coach, a young basketball team, right, young superstar leading the way. They just could not find a way to close games. In the 4 games the Spurs lost in the NBA Finals, they had these. I know these are different, but you know when they give you the percentage chance to win at certain points in the game? Game 1, up 13 points midway through the third, a 91% chance. Game 2, up 2 points with a minute left in the fourth quarter, 73%. Chance of winning game 4, up 20 points with 9.5 minutes left in the fourth quarter, 99% chance to win that game. And then chance of winning game 5, up 10 points with 7 minutes and 54 seconds left, 95%. So they couldn't figure out a way to do it, and that says a lot about the Knicks. Mm-hmm. It says a million things about Jalen Brunson and the way that team was designed and the way he plays basketball. All the different things I saw on social media, whether it's Instagram stories, times when Jalen Brunson looked like he was 12 years old with his dad, right, running hills and shooting shots and just grinding, all of it came to fruition in this series, and it paid off in the end. Yeah, he gets MVP.
4: It was absolutely amazing to watch for them. I said something yesterday, like my hatred towards the Knicks, and I think our entire city's hatred towards the Knicks is well chronicled. It was hard to cheer against that team, though. You know, I don't particularly dislike Jalen Brunson. Like, watching Jalen Brunson play, he plays the way that you want to teach any one of your kids to play. Making big shots, taking big shots, and he was asked afterward about the emotions of winning the title.
6: It was definitely more emotional than I thought it was going to be. Once I got on stage and everything, and it kind of started to settle, but man, it's everything I dreamed of, seriously.
4: It was. I ask one question, and Heath, I want to hear your response to this as well. You heard Mike Breen's final call. OG Anunoby grabs the rebound, and then he launches the ball up into the middle of nowhere. If I'm the guy that grabs the final rebound, I'm not giving that basketball up. Like, I know you probably can't take it home, but how in the heck, Heath, do you just throw the ball into the middle? No, I'm holding that ball until somebody yanks it out of my dead hands.
7: Yeah, I'm with you. I'm kind of surprised. I guess just the moment, the exuberance, right, you just kind of get caught up in it. But, somewhere somebody's got that ball, I suspect, and you hope that it gets where it needs to go as opposed to it's on eBay right now. And it's probably like if it isn't, if the word gets out by like a couple of days from now that they don't know where that ball is, there's going to be like 80 versions. Oh, yeah, this was the ball.
5: I got
7: as far
5: it.
7: As

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4: live from Atlanta Athletic Hub. We'll address home team here in just a moment. We're broadcasting live at the 32nd Annual Bobby Dodd Memorial Golf Tournament. We got some folks coming up for sure. Brent Key, Athletic Director Ryan Alpert, they are going to tag team Finn and I. That's coming up at about 9:20.
8: Sting them.
4: I'm going to let you deal with Brent Key. I'll deal with Ryan Alpert.
6: All right.
4: At least one of us will get a win. Actually, I'm not even sure it's bad a shape if I'm in that I could get a win in that situation. Also, some other people could be stopping by. Chris Doering, former Gator. Steve Spurrier, the head ball coach, going to be here. I see Brian Jordan's going to be here. Wes Druham, he's here as part of the ACC. All kinds of dignitaries out and about. They broadcast, and they do this golf tournament for an unbelievable cause. It's all to purpose to support Atlanta-based charities. Since its inception 32 years ago, over $1.4 million. Atlanta Athletic Club is the official home of the Bobby Dodd Tournament. They have over 50 volunteers here, and they were and serve to make this Bobby Dodd Tournament different than any others. Obviously put on at a great place here at Atlanta Athletic Club. Dodd Trophy sitting right in front of us. Handed out to the coach of the year. Kurt Cignetti was the winner of this trophy yesterday. I know you heard the drop at the beginning. We can't hear. Home team off today, dealing with a little bit of health issues. I know he was going to make an announcement to the city last week because a lot of people were texting us, hey, what's going on with home team's voice? You know, some people were joking, has he been out drinking all night? No, that's not the case.
6: Not at all.
4: He's dealing with a polyp right now.
9: My polyps!
4: He's going to have to get that removed, but he was dealing with some medication and texted us last night that he wasn't going to be here. So Heath Klein's back in studio. Heath, a little bit jealous today. You can't make it out. When I say this course is in immaculate shape, we find something new out about you every time. Last time you were on the show, you told us you were a singer. So we got to hear some of your singing from your youth.
6: That's right. That did happen.
4: Now we find out you were a high school golfer who quit after playing and being the number one player in your school.
10: I got spurs to jingle, jingle, jingle.
6: That's unbelievable.
4: Is that what you were saying?
9: Aren't you glad you're single?
11: Oh, yeah. Fun times. Yeah. Now, let's just go ahead. Let's just mind my pain for laughs every single time.

0: might come in. It's fine. That's what I'm here for. I will say I can appreciate a great golf course, and you guys are out there for it. And yeah, bless those people who can play golf and not get angry. The thing for me, guys, is the word is par. Par means right. average. Par mm-hmm. doesn't mean extraordinary. Par doesn't mean exceptional. Par means average. So you can tell me intellectually.
1: I get par, Heath. Heath is if I get a par on this golf course, it's extraordinary. I don't know what you're talking about, that being average.
0: But when I was a kid, that was the whole thing, though. I could not wrap my head around the idea that, hey, you know what? You get a bogey on this hole, it's okay. And so I had the Bishop's round from Caddyshack. Literally, I had that going for me in one matchup against Tampa Catholic. And we got rained out, but I was hitting it so well that the coach moved me up to number one. And then the next time out, it was so bad that I just said, this game makes me angry. I don't feel like doing it anymore. I was terrible at basketball. I was the worst high school basketball player you'll ever see. I had a lot more fun playing high school basketball my last 2 years than staying on the golf team.
1: Interesting.
2: Yeah. Maybe Steph's not coming down for a while.
1: Dude, it was raining cats and dogs yesterday. We were down in Stockbridge for a high school showcase, whatever it is. They're doing a lot of summer league. So I spent 2 days in a gym in Stockbridge. We got ready to leave. It was 90 degrees. Beautiful day. 90 plus degrees. It's awesome. I said, when I get home, I'm going to cut the grass. Mm-hmm. I got ready to leave, and it was dumping. And I don't know the last time you've been to Stockbridge. Let's just say Stockbridge High School is a little bit off the beaten path.
2: Okay.
1: I drove roads in South Atlanta I've never driven before, and in a downpour, it was probably not the best thing to do.
2: Interesting. You had a good weekend. A lot of sports going on. Last night was capped off by the UFC fight, UFC Freedom 250 on the White House lawn. And Heath, I don't know if you watched much of it or any of it for that matter, but I was entertained, dude. I was locked in between that and the Stanley Cup Finals. I was back and forth. It was fantastic, and I'm not a huge UFC guy, but for the big matches and the big bouts, I'll tune in. And I did last night. It was good. There was a couple fights in the middle that were not great, but for the most part, it was entertaining as hell.
0: I was going to ask you about that. So okay, so if this is just like in, I don't know, Toronto or something, are you still tuning in, or did they reel you in with the unique setting?
2: Definitely reel me in with the unique setting, which and then I thought, and listen, Trump's going to do whatever he does, and it's going to be down the hall and everything else.
3: They
2: but
3: don't know what the f*** they're doing.
2: It was really neat to see. So every walkout song was played by either like the army band or whatever that choir and band was that was there on the front lawn of the White House. It was whatever song they asked for. Mm-hmm. There was a singer, there was a whole band playing. It was really cool to see. They left from, they were warming up inside the White House. Like, it was like their locker room.
1: Okay.
2: And then they'd walk through all the different branches of military. They'd get a quick salute, and they'd come down, and each fighter that came out had, like, a military person or firefighter or police officer or Secret Service guy walk with them, or a 100-year-old veteran of the military. So it was really, they definitely pulled at your strings a little bit and made it an event and kind of a spectacle. But I was entertained. I thought the fights were solid, and the ambiance and all the surroundings and the settings was pretty sick.
1: Yeah, that was not. I'm a UFC guy only when it's like the huge names. I have not.
2: There's some big names.
1: Really dove into some of the stuff. I see Justin Bernie on our text string, which I thought we blocked him from, but apparently he's still there. He might be our truest UFC reporter because he was dialed into everything.
2: I thought it was over. It was creeping up on midnight, and there was a heavyweight fight, and then there was a little guys after that, and I thought it was over, but he's texting us at 12:45 in the middle of the night.
1: I was dead asleep
2: at that point.
1: I had made it through an episode of Love Island, and it was time to go to bed with the wife. Our 8 o'clock hour, all brought to you by Central Heating and Air, one of the few second-generation, locally-owned HVAC companies in Atlanta. With Central, you're not just a number. You're a member of
2: the family.
1: By the way, speaking of family, congratulations to Ricky Matos of Kennesaw. He won our Braves ticket giveaway. He knew that Heath Klein was in today, doing a great job back in studio. Let's hit our headlines, brought to you by SCANA Energy, the official natural gas provider of the Atlanta Falcons. We start with what happened with the Braves over the weekend. Spencer Strider, the big story, going to the 15-day injured list. Finn, I don't want to be presumptuous, but I'm going to be. I have a feeling that's the end of his, at least the season for Spencer Strider.
2: Well,
1: I hope I'm wrong.
2: I hope you're wrong, too, but all signs point to you're probably right, and you hate to see it. You hate to see it for a guy that's battled through this before. I think I just saw a statistic, only 61% of all major league pitchers have come back and had any kind of success from two Tommy Johns. He had one in college.
1: Right.
2: And then if he has to do it this time, he's already had the brace surgery where they don't have to do the full thing, and they were hoping that was going to be the answer, but doesn't look like it is.
1: Yeah, really, really tough to see what's going on with the Braves right now with Strider. Dealing with pitching right now, Grant Holmes hasn't been the best. Bryce Elder got kind of roughed up yesterday as they lose 8-1 to the New York Mets. So hopefully a day off and coming back home will get them right. Elsewhere, the New York Knicks win the NBA title. They win 4-1 over San Antonio Saturday night. I was laying down watching the game after, you know, being down doing high school basketball stuff all day. And you watch it at the beginning, and the Knicks played as bad of a first quarter as maybe possible in an NBA final. And they didn't play great in the second quarter, yet they go to halftime only down 5.
2: Right.
1: And I look at my wife and I go, New York's going to win this. She goes, how do you know? I said, they played terrible, and the Spurs have played pretty well. Spurs extend the lead to like 15 or 16 at one point. They were up 15 in the third quarter, and then the Knicks walk them down. And then down the stretch, it was just Jalen Brunson being too much. Victor Wembanyama shrinking to about 5'5" instead of 7'5", and the Spurs once again blow opportunities. They missed Dylan Harper drove, missed a layup. De'Aaron Fox kept shooting for whatever reason. And I'll tell you, Mitch Johnson, their coach, he's got a lot of questions. Like, why the hell was De'Aaron Fox on the floor in the fourth quarter? What happened to Keldon Johnson the whole series? That guy was the sixth man of the year. He averaged 3.5 points a game in the finals. Like, they fell apart, and congrats begrudgingly to New York as they win the NBA title.
2: Yeah, no doubt. 36 minutes for Fox, 7 points, 0 rebounds.
1: And he kept
2: 3 for 15.
1: He just kept shooting.
2: So you can play your way out of championships, and that's exactly what the Spurs did. Unfortunately, down the stretch, they weren't able to find that guy and have the composure to make it happen. There was multiple situations. You go back to the Wemby rebound.
1: Throw the ball off of Castle's back,
2: right?
1: Yep. That was game two.
2: Yep.
1: He also missed the jumper to potentially win it in game
2: two. That's exactly right. They had the other one where he blocked a shot and passes it up court. Oh, no. Our boy Fox taps it up the court and does a great job hustling down and getting it. All he has to do is try to dribble out the clock.
1: Right.
2: He gets it blocked at the rim, and they go down and get the game winner on that one on the tip end, the big one on the 29-point comeback. So there's a lot of ways the Spurs could have done it, and they picked the wrong way in a lot of them.
1: Well, one way, Georgia, they just want to play Texas at every sport because they have absolute ownership of the Longhorns. They win 7-1 over in Omaha. Heath, I know you're a huge fan. You've covered a lot of College World Series. Georgia was absolutely dominant in that game, and now they got a chance today, coming up this evening against Oklahoma at 7 o'clock in a winner's bracket game, to put themselves in unbelievable position to play for a national championship.
0: Yeah, you couldn't have asked for a better scenario than what the Dogs have here, because you get a phenomenal starting pitching performance, so you get no arms used at all out of your pen. You're still completely fresh except for your starting pitcher that you used in game one. And so now, even if somehow they trip up against Oklahoma tonight, they're way better suited to fight their way out of the loser's bracket. Whoever loses this game tonight would have to win 3 in a row to make it to the College World Series final. Whereas if Dogs win tonight, they're one away. And with the arms that they would have to be fresh versus having to fight out of three more games potentially to win to get there if you are Oklahoma and you lose tonight, they are just in, between the offense they have and everything else, they're in a really good spot right now.
1: The other elimination game coming up today, Alabama and Texas. One of the two of them will be going home. Those are two of the remaining national seeds. North Carolina wins yesterday. Elimination game saw Ole Miss head home as Troy continues to just stay alive. Is it the Troy Trojans? Is that what they are? The Trojans just will not lose. Every time they're in an elimination game, they keep winning. You go all the way back to the regional They lost the opener, which means you're supposed to be out of there. They beat Miami to knock them out. They win two against Florida to eliminate them. They win the Supers. They lose their opener, and then they're able to knock off Ole Miss. North Carolina in the driver's seat over on the other side of the bracket. They knocked off West Virginia yesterday, 5-2.
2: Georgia, Oklahoma tonight. You can hear right here on 680 The Fan. Thanks to our friends uncovering the UGA College World Series. Aikens Ford, Cook's Pest Control, and Georgia Power for making that happen.
1: You also had a Stanley Cup champion crowned last night as Carolina Hurricanes win game number 6. They win 3-0 yesterday. They win that series 4-2. So our two summer sports that kind of come to an end right together, hockey and basketball, are done. What does that mean now? We're locked into the College World Series. You got Falcons mini camp coming up, and then they've got a month off. NBA free agency and trades will be hot and heavy over the next couple of weeks, and we start to get ready for college football as we'll be at Media Days, SEC and ACC Media Days coming up really quickly.
2: Heath, what will keep you most entertained? I think Georgia baseball will be a part of that for sure. What else is going to be watching as Stanley Cup and NBA have officially ended?
0: Well, look, I love drafts anyway, and we are 8 days away from finding out what the Hawks are going to do with that NBA draft, and obviously some really high-level players. Do they keep that eighth pick? Does it fall the right way? You know, if they do, I would love for them to get Wagler from Illinois. I don't know that they're going to be able to, but I'd love for them to. There's some other guys, though, that could be nice players. Do they trade the 23rd pick for future returns? Because the word is they don't necessarily want to bring in two first-round rookies. Do they trade all the picks and do some kind of big swing? I mean, they're just knowing they've got resources and that there's a lot of possibilities, and that Ansi, I think, has done enough that he's earned a level of benefit of the doubt that he might actually make smart moves. I really am intrigued to see what they do next week. So I'm all in for the draft now as the next big thing for me.
1: Yeah, I'd actually ramp that timeline up maybe to this week, because one of the rumors coming out, and Bill Simmons was throwing stuff around all weekend, that the Celtics may be in on Giannis Antetokounmpo. How does that relate to the Hawks? Well, the main piece that potentially, if you believe what Bill Simmons says, go back out is Jaylen Brown. But Milwaukee doesn't want Jaylen Brown. Milwaukee wants to tear it down to the studs and rebuild. Where would Jaylen Brown potentially be rerouted to in a three-team scenario? The rumor could be the Atlanta Hawks. Oh. Now, it would be Jonathan Kuminga. It would be Zachary Richichet. It would probably be Dyson Daniels and some picks.
2: Are we attached? Are we to these guys you're talking about?
1: Hell no! I'd send every dude. Zachary Richichet, I'll drive his ass to Milwaukee. Jonathan Kuminga, like, cool, super athletic. I don't need him here. I can get Jaylen Brown, bro. I'll send you to Milwaukee if I can get Jaylen Brown. And you're my boy. You're my boy, Blue. That's what I would do. So a lot of that could be coming up and really good. Don't forget, listen while you work. You could tap the app, our 680 The Fan app, all year long. 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They'll show you what really means. Coming up at 9:20, we'll have Brent Key. We will also have Ryan Alpert coming in studio tomorrow. The mayor, Mr. So-So Deaf himself. We will have Jermaine Dupri in studio tomorrow. And I have been told coming up on Thursday, the Predator, not the one that Arnold Schwarzenegger and Carl Weathers had to fight in the 1980s movie, but John Abraham will be coming in studio with us as well.
2: My former teammate, and obviously a hell of a defensive end, one of the best in the business to ever do it. Apparently tied for third all time in forced fumbles. You talk about getting around the corner and getting to the quarterback and then bringing it with the swipe or the rip or the knocking out of the hands. He had super long arms, super athletic. His bend around the corner was totally ridiculous, and he was a game changer. When you find guys like that can light up the sack stats and make it happen. It absolutely flips the field. It changes the momentum of the game, and he'll be fun to catch up with and talk to on Thursday.
1: Yeah, and we'll see what his thoughts are on this football team moving forward. There is a guy attached to college football that says it's sickening what's going on to the game that he loves. We'll go RPO coming up next here on The Fan, 680.
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0: 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Braves had the day off today after losing to the Mets yesterday 8-1. Three-game set with the Giants getting started tomorrow. 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
6: 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Going to be Spain taking on Cabo Verde. 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

0: And then he had an incident during spring training.
1: It's back there.
0: Right down, about four houses down from us.
2: Listen, right before the incident, we were told by somebody that everybody...
0: Exactly right.
3: I remember you saying that.
2: That this guy, beware, he is not a good guy.
3: Time bomb, just hope it doesn't go...
2: Days before that incident occurred.
0: Four houses down, allegedly. Yep. And then I was told, remember now, he goes back down to the minor leagues. And there's a guy that I trusted. He watched him 3 days. He said he can't hit one out in BP.
1: How's this
0: Who
1: possible?
0: Gave this guy right. $60 million? You know what I asked?
1: And he
0: I
1: came got, with such a claim.
0: I asked this to John Coppola and John Hart. I said, is there a chance the Dodgers actually got the wrong Hector Olivera?
3: Like
0: there was another guy. They just got right. the wrong one because...
2: Oh, we traded for Hector Olivera.
3: That's what the Astros thought. They were talking about a different Yordan Alvarez.
0: Well, they got the right one.
1: Can we just expunge the copy
3: different era, prospect? Like
1: that should have never happened. That whole, not that Copy didn't make some moves that actually were a part of the championship thing, but that duo.
0: But again, I had a guy say that he saw him 3 days in minor league. He said he can't hit a home run in BP.
1: Does anybody want to talk to John Hart if they had a chance to hear his story of
0: I'll
1: that time?
0: I'll talk to anybody, and I don't think so.
1: No.
3: Last one. Any of the four players traded for Adam Duvall, either trade.
1: Marlins, was there a Spoony Barger in there?
4: Oh, no, no.
2: Kerry Leitenberg.
4: Oh, no, no.
3: He was traded for equipment,
1: You're
3: I think.
1: Way off. That's like 20 years earlier.
2: Just throwing out names.
1: All right, one of them was the Reds.
2: Brandon Phillips?
1: No, that dude. No,
4: no, no.
0: So we're talking about who did the Braves trade.
3: They traded a total of four players.
1: Was there a Preston Tucker?
3: There was a first-round draft pick from Brookwood.
0: Hold on. Pitcher Sims?
3: Lucas Sims. There was a guy that I swear he had a Z in the middle of his last name. Matt Whistler.
1: Oh, Matt Whistler. Yeah, you put a Z in there. Yeah.
3: And then Alex Jackson.
1: He was traded seven times, Alex Jackson.
3: He also traded by the Braves
1: traded
3: twice.
1: Traded back and forth. Yes.
2: Very nice job, Chuck Oliver.
3: June 15th, the first ever trade deadline deal, Tom Seaver.
2: How about that?
0: Okay, so we also found out the last 10 World Series champs last week. Might have been when you were here.
5: Pop quiz, hot shot.
2: Wait a minute.
3: Did we go with a pop quiz?
0: No.
2: We're doubling down?
0: No. I said, though, the last 10 World Series winners, only four of them had trades at the trade deadline that you say mattered in them winning a title. So 4 out of 10. It doesn't mean don't do it, but it doesn't mean it's a fix.
1: I'm going to tell you, I'm watching right now out of the left corner of my eye here. Cape Verde's burning our city to the ground. It's going to look like New York in Times Square.
0: They won.
1: They did win, essentially, with a tie, with a draw.
0: That's right. They won.
1: All right, so the Knicks ended their long championship drought. So now everybody else who doesn't have one is on the clock. So I've got the top 10 longest active championship droughts. The
2: Hawks.
1: In major North American pro sports. The Atlanta Hawks are number 5.
2: So not just basketball.
1: Just all sports. 1958 when they were in St. Louis.
2: The Browns.
1: The Cleveland Browns, number 2 on the list. Last title, 1948. They've gone 78 years. By the way, the Hawks have been 60 years.
3: Arizona Cardinals.
1: Arizona's the longest right now on the clock.
2: And the Guardians.
1: Everybody slow down.
2: I'm excited.
1: The Cardinals' last title, 1947, when they were in Chicago. So that's 79 years. Who did you get? The Browns?
2: And the Guardians, both.
1: 62 years for the Browns.
0: 48 for the
1: Guardians.
0: And Indians, 48.
1: Is 78 years, yep.
3: Numbers?
0: Okay. How about the Bills?
1: Buffalo Bills are number 6 on the list. Never won one 66 seasons.
2: What about the Chargers?
1: Chargers on the list. Last time, 1963.
3: Oh, the Keith Lincoln game. Yeah.
0: How many are left?
3: Clippers.
1: You've got... I'm going to take it through the top 11 for a reason.
4: Oh, no.
1: The Clippers are not there. You don't have to go too far, boys. Looking town.
3: Falcons.
1: Yes, the Falcons are number 11. Oh, 60 seasons.
0: Yeah, that's right.
1: So you need number 3, 4, 7, and 8. And I will tell you, 3 of the 4 play in the National Football League.
3: Saints. No, shoot.
4: Oh, no,
3: that was true. I so wish that was true.
1: And I got theirs in like 09.
2: Carolina Panthers?
1: Nope.
0: Oh,
2: they've been around that long.
1: No. Yeah. Think about, I don't know if somebody yelled it with all the screaming. Think about the team that plays
4: on
1: Thanksgiving Day a lot and has for the people.
0: Oh, the Lions.
1: Lions. 69 years. They won it in 1957.
0: Yeah, so the Jets in 69 don't make the list, do they?
1: They do not make the list. Yeah. They're not even in the top 15.
3: Vikings?
1: Vikings are number 7.
0: Oh, they're the
1: 16. 57 years since they won a title. These are the teams with the longest active championship drought. So you need number 3. And you need number 8. One is in the NBA, one is in the NFL. The NBA, this one has relocated a couple of times.

0: won in game six of the World Series. He went 56-21 in a time where you don't win games with an ERA about 2.7. It was awesome. And it got him paid by the Yankees. Which brings me back to current day. It was out of the bullpen the other day. Did y'all peep what Didier did against the Mets in the seventh inning the other day? Now, he's been an awesome member of the pen. He got that save on the Sunday a week ago. He was as filthy as I've ever seen him Saturday against the Mets, ahead of Suarez and ahead of Iggy. Make no mistake about it, folks. As the deadline approaches, anytime the Braves are rumored, discussed, pontificated about for a big name in a trade deadline, Didier's name is going to come up. It's just going to. That if I say to y'all, Logan Webb, name I floated. I was on that first. I had an early lean on Logan Webb. Logan's got this year and then two more years at about $23 and $24 million. If the Giants said, yeah, we're out of it. Let's talk about giving you Logan Webb. We'd like Owen Murphy. We'd like Alex Lodice. And we'd like Didier Fuentes. What would you do?
1: What would you do?
2: Who am I getting?
0: Logan Webb.
2: What yeah, would you I may do? Do that. I want to win a title, and that guy's a horse.
0: He is, but Didier looks like a horse, too.
2: Mm-hmm.
0: And I'm with you that I want it now, Daddy. I do. I want it now. That's my Willy Wonka Faruka
2: salt. That's Faruka salt. Yeah. Very bad egg.
0: Yeah, yeah. Point, though, is, I mean, Didier looks, and I say this as somebody who always warns everyone that these arms are always going to break and crumble, and throwing that hard only lasts so long. Didier looks filthy, scary. If he can come up with one more pitch, and I'll remind you guys listening in the back of the room, he's bleeping 20. He's 20. Imagine that dude at 22 and 23 and 24 with that thunderbolt on his right arm.
2: See, that's the difference, Max. We know he had the curveball that was just a hammer when he would throw the sinker. That was kind of his fastball. He was never about, oh my God, what are we going to do with him? Now, again, the movement on it.
0: But he also could hit 97 as a lefty, which was a rarity.
2: It used to be. Randy Johnson, Billy Wagner, and a bunch of other guys. This is not like, I used to watch Freed, and it's just different with Didier.
0: It is.
2: It's a guy that I look at and I go, he could be at the end of a ball game.
0: Agreed, but I don't want him there because that's less value. What he's doing now is a means to an end because they need it. It breaks him in. He's still 20. Max could live at 94, 95 against that. When he needed to pump it up, he could. He could get you there. All right, let me give you another one because I'm with you. I might still do the Logan Webb.
2: Do it.
0: I would bite down hard. It would kill me to trade Didier, but I got two more years of Webb. This year, championship run, you hope, cross your fingers, I get two more. Tarek Skubal is the one people will not let go of. Now, I'll say it on the front side. The Braves aren't getting Tarek Skubal, but if they want to get into it.
2: They got the chips.
0: They could.
2: Yeah.
0: That if I said, all right, Detroit's like, they're not out of it, by the way. That's the other part of this. Because that crummy AL wildcard race in that division they're in, nobody's out of it. But if they just decide, white flag it. They say to the Braves, all right, yeah, we're getting offers, but we would like Eric Hartman. We would like Tate Southesine, and we'd like Didier Fuentes and a fourth prospect.
2: Hartman's what would you do? Moves.
0: What would you do?
1: What would you do?
0: That's 2 months and he's leaving. One thing is they can get Skubal for now. There is no way, shape, or form.
2: The Braves don't do that.
0: They'll never pay for Skubal the way the three or four teams that we know will pay for Skubal. So would you trade 2 months of like chest out, we're all in, but they want Hartman, Southesine, and they want Didier? I'd have to say no as much as it would kill me not to throw the gauntlet down and say we're going for it, because I think you can go for something a little less than Skubal, give up a little less, and still potentially win the championship.
2: There's no right answer here.
0: Say one. Don't sit on the fence.
2: No,
0: it hurts.
2: I'm not.
1: What would you do?
0: That's right.
1: Answer.
0: The game is what would you do?
2: I've got an
0: what
2: answer.
0: What would you do?
2: I'm going to make the trade. I'm going to go try to win a flag right now, and I'll deal with 27 and 28 and 29 and 30 whenever I do. I'm also glad that the Braves didn't trade Ronald Acuna to, I think, the White Sox wanted him.
0: There was plenty of teams that called. Drake Baldwin got calls.
2: Might be a Jake Peavy thing back in the, like, way back. So I'm glad that didn't happen, but the Braves also weren't staring at the best record in baseball and a chance to win a title. And hey, look, we actually need a starter more than we realize because of Strider, maybe older. So
0: stop right there. What if, though, I said to you, all right, you don't have to give up a haul. You're going to go get Robbie Ray.
1: What would you do?
0: And you're going to give up a lot less. And I'm going to tell you that Ray in a short term won't be Skubal. Nobody would expect. But I'm telling you, you could get to the same finish line with Sale, Ray, and then a third, whomever that might be. If that's Waldrop when he comes back, if that's another trade asset, if that's something, I think you get to the same finish line without giving up that huge package that you're going to have to give up. Because let's be clear, the Dodgers can outpackage you in a trade market.